0: Irving Berlin's Top Hat. That was performed for us by Jenny Lin on piano. You're listening to SPR Classical, KSFC Spokane 91.9, KXJO St. Mary's 92.1, and KPBY Colville at 88.9. It's just after 5 o'clock. I'm Henry McNulty, your host here for one more hour, leading up to 6 p.m. and exploring music with Bill McLaughlin.
1: Hi there, this is Bill McLaughlin of Exploring Music, inviting you to tune in to hear Strangers in a Strange Land. We're going to follow the stories and the music of those wonderful artists who came to this country in the 1930s and 40s to escape fascism. Some are very well known, like Stravinsky and Bartók, some less so, but they all made a tremendous contribution to music in this country. That's Strangers in a Strange Land, this week on Exploring Music.
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0: 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We're going to start this hour off with one of the few mature instrumental works by composer Hugo Wolf. This is his Italian Serenade, a single movement work. This is performed for us here by the Takash Quartet.

Italian Serenade by composer Hugo Wolf. That was performed for us by the Takacs Quartet. We're going next to music of What Did I Do With the Album That I'm Planning to Play From? We're going to Henry Purcell and selections from The Married Beau. Specifically, this is a section called The Curious Impertinent, which I think is a simply marvelous name. It's performed for us by Septura off of an album of brass septet music.

In the last 6 years of his life, composer Henry Purcell wrote scores to 42 plays with music. This was one of those, an arrangement for brass septet, performed by Septura, of music that he wrote for The Married Beau, or the title that I far prefer, The Curious Impertinent. That was music of the 17th century. Going forward by just one, we're going to Johann Christian Bach. This is part of his Opus 6, Six Symphonies, this one being number 2 in D major, as performed by the Hanover Band under Anthony Halstead.

Symphony No. 2 in D major, part of what makes up Opus 6, a set of six symphonies by Johann Christian Bach. It was performed for us there by the Hanover Band under Anthony Halstead. If you're just tuning in, this is SPR Classical. I'm Henry McNulty. We're making a return to Fernando Sor. I've been playing a fair amount of his guitar music recently, especially as performed by Swedish guitarist Göran Selscher. This is his Fantasy Opus 40, and Sor generally meant by fantasy a theme and variations. This one, interestingly, was off of a Scottish tune, which was somewhat in vogue at the time he wrote it. Scottish airs in general. This one was Ye Banks and Braes.

Fantasy Opus 40 by Fernando Sor, a piece based on a tune from Scotland written by a Spaniard living in London at the time. That was performed for us by Göran Selscher on classical guitar. We're going to go next to an arrangement of George Gershwin's Cuban Overture that I'd never heard before. This is written for band, performed for us by the Denver Brass.

a band arrangement of one of the relatively few orchestral works by composer George Gershwin. The main ones, other than that, of course, being things like Rhapsody in Blue and American in Paris. That was performed for us there by the Denver Brass. To close out today's program and our time together today, we're going to composer Joseph Martin Krauss, who lived from 1756 to 1792, very highly regarded by Haydn. In fact, he called him one of the only two geniuses he knew alongside Mozart. Thanks to this piece of which we're about to hear the overture called Proserpine, he became very closely associated with the court of Gustav III in Stockholm. So this opera was very important to his career. We'll hear just the overture section today, as performed by the Helsinki Baroque Orchestra under Apo Häkkinen.

0: The Proserpine Overture by composer Josef Martin Krauss. That was performed for us by the Helsinki Baroque Orchestra under Apo Häkkinen.
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0: 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I'm Henry McNulty, so glad to have been with you today. Up next at 6, exploring music. Stay tuned.

0: 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Our production assistants are Ella Pinsloop, Eric Opland, Adela Skoronsky, and Weston Williams. Rebecca Neistat is the WFMT production and syndication manager. 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I'm Bill McLaughlin. 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

0: 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Violinist Alina Ibragimova coming up.
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0: Here's Russian-British violinist Alina Ibragimova, MBE. She's barely into her 30s, and she's conquering violin concertos the world over. Here's the BBC Symphony Orchestra, along with her, performing the violin concerto by Welsh composer Hugh Watkins.

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0: the Victoria String Quartet, featuring clarinetist John Bradbury. Forget Me Not by Helen Lee.
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0: Fantasy from Woman Without a Shadow, music by Richard Strauss. AGOA conducted the Minnesota Orchestra on Music Through the Night. Hope you're doing well tonight. It's always great to listen with you. Thanks a lot for being here. I'm Jalene Kahn.
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0: A Horn Concerto by Reinhold Glier. That was the BBC Philharmonic Orchestra and soloist Richard Watkins under conductor Edward Downes.
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When Jane Austen first wrote that novel and published it in the 1800s, she published it anonymously. She

0: Tafelmusik, led by Jean Lehmann, and Bach's Brandenburg Concerto No. 6.
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0: They are so unified when they play together. Sisters Katia and Marielle Labeck with Scaramouche by Darius Milhaud. I hope you've enjoyed the performances that you've heard. It's always nice to listen with you. Somehow, it always sounds better when we listen together. I'm Jalene Kahn. Have a great Thursday.
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0: Daniel Birnbaum and the Chicago Symphony, bringing the house down. That was the Emperor Waltz from Johann Strauss Jr.
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0: Florence Price took the deep emotions of spirituals and placed those emotions directly into classical chamber music. You hear that approach right away in the second movement from her string quartet in A minor. The Catalyst Quartet delivers this just focused performance. Here it is.

0: Enrique Batiste and the Mexico City Philharmonic. To close out the hour, that was Danzón Cubano from Aaron Copland. 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

0: The finale from Schubert's String Quintet, performed by the Brentano String Quartet. The cellist was Michael Cannon. Up next, you'll go on an excursion into the folk dances of Armenia.
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0: Most composers look for inspiration in the concert hall. Aram Khachaturian found his in the rugged mountains of his childhood. He drew on his own Armenian heritage when he composed the score for the ballet Guyana. Naimi Yerby leads the Royal Scottish Orchestra. Here's a suite from that ballet.

0: Aram Khachaturian's Guyana Ballet Suite, performed by the Royal Scottish Orchestra under Naomi Yerby.
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1: There's a superstition that says you can sweat out the venom of a tarantula bite if you just dance hard enough. Now, don't take me up on that, please. This next piece is modeled after the traditional Italian dance, the tarantella.

0: Yevgeny Svetlanov and the Philharmonic Orchestra brings the hour to a sweeping conclusion. That was Glazunov's Concert Waltz No. 1. Some artists find a signature sound and just stay there. But the greatest innovators share a fierce creative restlessness that refuses to fit into any box. That describes Miles Davis perfectly. Check out this week's Rhapsody in Black.
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4: Apologies for that. Good morning. The time is 8 o'clock here in the Inland Northwest. I'm Jim Tevenin, and welcome to music for your Thursday morning. And again, don't forget that 11 o'clock we will have the Guitar Hour program. Michael Mellum in the studio with us for that. So lots to look forward to on this morning. This morning in June, the fourth day of the month. Hope yours gets off to a wonderful start, perhaps better than mine just did, but never mind. We'll endeavor to keep things going on the right track, beginning with what's happening weather-wise. And it's one of those, not a whole lot to talk about here. Weather Service is calling for dry, stable conditions today, followed by winds across the Columbia Basin on Friday. Then for the weekend, cooler and showery conditions return with periodic breezy to windy conditions. Another round of showers is expected around midweek. So, spectacular weekend? Not really, but certainly a comfortable weekend is what we have in store for us. And again, it's always good to have the possibility of some precipitation on the horizon, and that's for the middle of next week. And I hope that you got a little bit from this last system that came in. And a little bit, every little bit helps, they say. So let's operate on that premise. Okay, moving ahead here and taking a look at the view from way up in the sky. The satellite imagery shows very clear skies across the Columbia Basin. Clouds begin in around Spokane area and throughout northeast Washington as well, and carry over into the Idaho Panhandle from there. And nothing to see on the radar screen except for maybe a sprinkler or two in extreme northern end of the Idaho Panhandle. Temperatures today, 59 outside our North Spokane studios, and everybody's in the 50s someplace, with warmer spots like Spokane, also 58 degrees at Kettle Falls. 57 in Oroville when we get back around Spokane area. A little bit cooler, 54 degrees currently at the airport on the West Plains, and a little breezy out there too. And by the time we get to Liberty Lake, 55 degrees, and then crossing over into Idaho, it'll warm up a degree at Post Falls for you, 56 degrees there this hour. 54 in Coeur d'Alene and 53 in St. Mary's rounds out our look at temperatures in Idaho and Washington. And the air quality, looking good out there. No more outliers up toward the moderate category. All really good-looking air scores for today. So take a few extra deep breaths. Your body will enjoy it. And we hope that your body will enjoy the music that is coming up as we begin our 3 hours together on this Thursday. This is music of Howard Hanson, one of his most famous and esteemed pieces, the Chorale and Alleluia, played for us by the U.S. Air Force Band led by Lowell Graham.

Music designed to get you up and moving and the blood flowing and things off to a great start. That was music of Howard Hanson, played by the U.S. Air Force Band, led by Lowell Graham, his Chorale and Alleluia. All right. Yes, now that we're all awake, a little caffeine for the mind there. That brings us to 9 minutes past 8 o'clock. And moving along here and back in time to a name that's super recognizable. The music, not quite so much. The recognizable name is Johann Gottlieb Goldberg. Goldberg of the Goldberg Variation of fame, written to soothe the spirits. And this is music of Johann Gottlieb Goldberg, who by all reports was a fabulous musician, studied with Papa Bach, as well with his number one son, Wilhelm Friedemann, and was called by one of his contemporaries a Notenfresser, somebody who just devours music. Well, quite the thought there. Let's listen to a little bit of this music of Johann Goldberg. This is a sonata of his in the key of C major, played by the members of the ensemble Rebelle.

0: Heard some fine playing there from the ensemble Revel, who are the violinist Jörg Michael Schwartz and Karen Marie Marmer, the cellist John Moran, and the harpsichordist Don Sok Shin. Playing the music of Johann Gottlieb Goldberg. Yes, he of the Goldberg Variations fame. Apparently he was just 14 years old when Bach wrote that piece that it's assumed was played by him to soothe the frayed nerves of his employer. But at any rate, this is music of Goldberg. He left us a small but interesting set of music, ranging from cantatas to a set of sonatas for various instruments, one of which we just heard. Here on SPR Classical, time is 8:23 here in the Inland Northwest, and you know, we just are always around asking for stuff, and this time around, we're back asking for your car.
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0: And thank you so much. All right, I'm going to kind of break things up a little bit here today by playing the occasional vinyl selection from our library. And the vinyl on the turntable right now is courtesy of the pianist Jerome Lowenthal. This is an album called The Great List Opera Paraphrases. Back in the day, things worked essentially the same as they do these days, only on a different level. Opera was arguably the musical art form of the 19th century. And, people could afford to go to the opera. It was much more mass entertainment than perhaps it is today. But at the same time, even those who had no access to opera performances still got to listen to the tunes as they were arranged by pianists of the day, most famously probably by Franz Liszt, who, among other transcriptions, did this arrangement of the music from Rigoletto, the great third-act quartet. And we're going to listen to it right about now. Again, our pianist is Jerome Lowenthal.

One of the great paraphrases by Franz Liszt of music from opera. Giuseppe Verdi's Rigoletto and the quartet that comes from that opera was the subject matter there, as played by Jerome Lowenthal. And again, this is a time-honored way of getting, if you're an opera composer, then these paraphrases do ultimately help your cause in getting your music out there. It'd be better if you had written the paraphrase because you would obviously get some cash from that, but never mind. This did help to popularize and to spread the music of Verdi about. And we're happy to play that for you on Music for this Thursday morning on the stations of SPR Classical. I'm Jim Tevenin, and I'm delighted that you have chosen us to be with you on your various duties, pilgrimages, and the like on this Thursday morning. Jerome Lowenthal, by the way, born in 1932, American pianist who spent a little bit of time in Europe and then came back to the U.S. and ultimately wound up as the head of the piano department at the Juilliard School. And, well, while he was there, he taught the likes of some of the semi-older generation of pianists, Orion Weiss and Vasily Primakov. And along the way, also one of the he's not so young anymore, but certainly one of the younger generation of pianists internationally. Víkingur Ólafsson was a student of Jerome Lowenthal's. All right. Well, you got all the biography set there. And it's a fun thing to do because everybody who studies piano or studies any instrument, really, or studies conducting, who studies music generally, falls into a kind of a succession of teachers. Who was your teacher's teacher? And if you go back far enough, which recognizable name in music might pop up as being part of your larger musical background? Interesting study, those. All right, I'll stop now and move on to something else, which is our next piece of music. It's by a German-born French heritage composer, Charles Martin Loeffler, who moved to this country in the latter years of the 19th century, 1882 to be specific, and became the associate concertmaster of the Boston Symphony Orchestra and made his mark as a performer and a very long live performer at that. And he was also a composer. But as a composer, he was highly critical of his own work, and more than likely, there's a lot of it that just never saw the light of day in terms of publication. One that escaped that fate is was composed in 1897 and then refound in the early 2020s, 2021 and 2022, by Graham Steele Johnson. Hence, we have this octet for two clarinets, harp, two violins, viola, cello, and double bass by Charles Martin Loeffler. We're going to listen to the concluding movement, an andante, which goes to a gypsy allegro to conclude.

The music of Charles Martin Loeffler, his octet for two clarinets, harp, two violins, viola, cello, and double bass, played for us there by the clarinetists Graham Steele Johnson and David Schifrin, harpist Bridget Kibbe, the violinists Stella Chen and Siwoo Kim, the violist Matthew Lipman, the cellist Samuel DiCaprio, and double bassist Sam Suggs. From an interesting album of the music of Loeffler called Forgotten Sounds. It came out a few years ago on the Delos label. And we're happy to play again for you here on SPR Classical and Music for this Thursday morning. Oh, I'm going to play something I've not played in a long time, and it's one of the core pieces of the repertoire, but, you know, sometimes you just have to keep gnawing at the periphery because there's so much good stuff out there. But it's good to come home and listen to a piece like this.

Let that ending sink in just a little bit more before we ruin everything by coming and telling you what you just heard, which was obviously the Vocalese, music of Sergei Rachmaninoff, as played by dynamic duo of cellist Matt Heimovitz and pianist Christopher O'Reilly. It's on a Pentatone release that came out in 2016, the first of the releases from the then very new Tippett Rise Center for the Arts in Montana. I know I've mentioned this before, and if you have not had a chance to explore Tippett Rise via their website, if nothing else, then please do so, because it's an absolutely gorgeous site with lots of music for the listening, too, as a matter of fact. And it's at tippettrise.org, T-I-P-P-E-T-R-I-S-E. It's a treat for the eyes. So if you have some time, just you and your computer, you can just bask in an amazing place and a very, very nicely done website, too. Okay, enough said on that. Let's move ahead, and taking us to the top of the hour, some choral music from an album that was one of my favorites from last year, made by the New York Quartet, who call themselves New York Polyphony. Four gentlemen who sing the range of things. These are some pieces that range all the way from William Byrd's music back in Elizabethan times to the music of New York-based composer Paul Moravec. And this setting of the words of Walt Whitman, "Darest thou now, O soul," that begins, "Darest thou now, O soul, walk out with me toward the unknown region where neither ground is for the feet nor any path to follow."

0: Then we burst forth, we float in time and space, O soul, prepared for them, equipped at last, O joy, O fruit of all, them to fulfill, O soul. The words of Walt Whitman, the music of Paul Moravec, and the performance there, a wonderful performance by New York Polyphony. Paul Moravec, American composer, born in 1957, residing in New York and enriching our lives there. Here at SPR Classical, KSFC Spokane, FM 91.9, KXJO St. Mary's 92.1, and KPBY Colville 88.9. 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And while you're here, you can partake of this.
1: Violinist Susie Park loves the final section of this concerto. At one point, she wrote in the music, "Just go to town, don't drop your bow." It's called Altar de Cuerda by Gabriela Ortiz. Susie Park plays it with the Minnesota Orchestra. That's coming up on the next performance today from 8 p.m.
0: Which would be this afternoon at 1 o'clock, 1 till 3 on the stations of SPR Classical, followed by Henry McNulty's afternoon music and, of course, exploring music with Bill McLaughlin. At 6 is what he wanted. Don't leave that thought hanging there. Finish it. All right, done. All right, speaking of done, we need to get to the poetry moment. And again, to our poet curator for the week, Gabriel Meek. And Gabriel does have another one of his verses for us today. Let's listen.
2: Welcome to Poetry Moment. My name is Gabriel Meek, and today I will be reading one of my own poems. It's titled, "This Nose Belonged to My Mother." One quick thing I'll say about it is that it is after Mary Shelley. It's inspired by her novel Frankenstein, and this poem is published in a small magazine called Eye to the Telescope. But first, it was forge-born. White metal poured, millions of identical siblings molded, riveted into steel bulkheads, and tasked to hold. They failed. When ice scraped and water sluiced, plates buckled, rivets popped, sank, rested, rusted, moved with steady moon eddies, and beached. There my mother's fingers found it, folded flotsam into fabric, and my nose joined the other bits that would become me. She carved this arm from driftwood, twined these tendons with seaweed, emptied the sounds she could not know of seashells into every wooden bone. My internal mechanisms clank, for the trusty cogs that coat the birdcage of my chest were wrested from the rusty wristwatches of the drowned. Not much of my sea-soaked body is delicate, but the organs of my deep interior, my brain, my lungs, my heart, are packaged in paper. Poems line the chambers, the wrinkles, the ridges, lines of text chosen for each parcel's purpose speak life into the cavity, allow it to beat and pump and think. No, my mother was not the first to know my nose, but she brushes my freckles of rust and teaches my wooden finger bones the sign for her name. My dry barnacle thumbnail taps the torn canvas of my chin. Through her, I learn what creation means, an eternity of sun-soaked shore, of sifting sand, of choosing to rescue, discover detritus, and pull something together, bit by broken bit, to introduce someone to it all, to share a future full of water. That was "This Nose Belonged to My Mother" by Gabriel Meek.
0: And you can access Gabriel's writings and his readings anytime you want at our website, SpokanePublicRadio.org. Just click the Poetry Moment link and you can listen to this week's readings, or you can transport yourself back to history for any number of poetry readings. And that is a part of the unique service that is the Poetry Moment, coming to you from SPR Classical, both on air and online. All right, it is 5 minutes past 9 o'clock here in the Inland Northwest. Time to move on to our second hour of music together. And again, don't forget, we have a live guitar hour coming along at 11 with some choices that Michael has made of contemporary artists who are also composers and virtuosos. And it should be a wild session today. That's what I'm looking forward to. All right. We played a little bit of the music of Johann Gottlieb Goldberg in the first hour, and that was performed by an early music ensemble called Rebell. Well, here's a different take on music of the Baroque era. This is using not historical instruments, but using modern instruments with a bit of modern sensibility, but still trying to access the music that's part of this theater music of Henry Purcell, his music for The Gordian Knot Untied. This is the English Chamber Orchestra, led by Raymond Leppard.

Music from The Gordian Knot Untied. Music for the theater by Henry Purcell. A very elegant, nice arrangement there. Played for us by the English Chamber Orchestra, led by Raymond Leppard, who is also the harpsichordist on that LP. That dates from way back in the day, and it's on, let me check, it's part of the CBS Masterworks series. It came out in the early 1980s. So it's a very different take on the music of Purcell than certainly the Goldberg that we heard. Different take on the music of the Baroque. But I think it still works quite nicely, don't you? Let me know otherwise. The time in the Inland Northwest is 19 minutes past 9 o'clock. You are tuned to the stations of SPR Classical, and we get support from you, our listener members, and Media Credit Union, empowering storytellers through financial education and service since 1938. 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All right, where to go from here? Well, what we've got is something a little bit different here. And if you are a sensitive sort, you may be offended by this. And so maybe you want to skip the next selection. I don't think that's going to be a problem. But what it is the taking of music of Wolfgang Mozart, specifically his four-hand piano sonatas, and transmogrifying them into quintets for flute and strings. So this is a transcription of his Kirchhoff 3-5-8 quintet in the key of C major, done by the flutist Robert Stallman, who also gets to play along with the Martinu Quartet. Music after a fashion of Wolfgang Mozart.

0: Music by Wolfgang Mozart, originally for piano four hands, here transcribed for flute and string quartet by Robert Stallman, who is also the flutist, and he was joined by the Martinu Quartet. And if you are keeping score here, this is Kirchhoff 358, although I suspect you'd have an asterisk after it, being the fact that it's the same music, although in a really a rethought kind of carpet of sound, if you will, or a salad of sound that you heard here on SPR Classical. It's a Thursday morning in June. The time is 9:37. Temperature outside our North Spokane studios, 62 degrees. It's going to be not a whole heck of a lot warmer than that today. We have some lower temperatures to look forward to, but pleasant temperatures, and some wind tomorrow, and then things settling in for a pretty quiet weekend and beginning of next work week. Possibility of precipitation returns the middle of next week, they are telling us. And it's currently 60 degrees in Kettle Falls and 59 in Colville. And don't forget, St. Mary's, Idaho, weighs in at 59 degrees. All right, let's continue music here. Actually, no, let's do this first. It's not too soon to start thinking about the weekend and what's going to be on the radio on the weekend, specifically. On the next concert of the week, another doubleheader, this time taken from the afternoon of May 17th this year. First of all, from the Fox Theater, the season-closing performances of the ensembles of the Spokane Youth Symphony. The program is called Together We Reach for the Stars. And then we move just a little ways down to the Cathedral of Our Lady of Lourdes and the second last program of their current sacred music series. This one, featuring soprano Jennifer Daniels, is called Jesus, the Very Thought of Thee, Songs of Exaltation and Contemplation. A very busy concert of the week comes to you on Saturday at noon, here on the stations of SPR Classical. Really interesting programs, both of them, and so I ask you to consider listening at 12 noon this coming Saturday. And then at the other end of the day on Saturday evening at 8.
1: On this week's broadcast of the San Francisco Symphony, pianist Gabriela Montero joins guest conductor Maren Alsop for a whirlwind tour of the Americas, celebrating the nightlife of Mexico City, the angels and demons of Venezuela, an ambitious first symphony by a soon-to-be legend, and a pair of fanfares celebrating the common man and the uncommon woman. That's next time with the San Francisco Symphony.
0: A full program they have at 8 o'clock this coming Saturday evening. Lots of good listening 24/7, and especially on the weekends, some different stuff on the weekends here on SPR Classical. All right, a little bit of Shostakovich now. This is the Symphony No. 11 that's been described as a film score without the film. It recalls the year 1905, a significant one in Russian history of the 20th century. It marks the time when crowds came to St. Petersburg, converging

brooding opening movement of the Symphony No. 11 by Dmitri Shostakovich, his symphony called The Year 1905. Performance there by the Gothenburg Symphony Orchestra, led by Naomi Järvi. Okay, just enough time to get this in, and we change gears entirely and lighten things up and go to an American composer and music for saxophone and piano.

0: We've heard alto saxophonist Brian Miner, joined by pianist Cola Hayden, and that music of Paul Creston from his Suite for Alto Saxophone and Piano, the opening Scherzoso movement. And that closes out our second hour together here on the stations of SPR Classical, KSFC Spokane, FM 91.9, KXJO St. Mary's, FM 92.1, and KPBY Colville, FM 88.9. 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So it's there for you. 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And we are truly grateful for all of your great work in supporting us. All right, coming up on this weekend's programming, this is what's up for Symphony Cast. It comes along 6 o'clock Saturday evening.
1: 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Christian Reif conducts a salute to legendary women by Mel Bonis, as well as the magical work that made composer Paul Dukas a household name, and the incredible Symphonie Fantastique by Hector Berlioz. I'm Steve Seal. That's next time on APM's Symphony Cast.
0: As mentioned, that comes along at 6 o'clock on Saturday evening. And one more bit of business before we get back to music.
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0: All right, beginning our third hour together this morning, we have some music that comes to us from the time of Mozart, a little bit later, actually, from a composer, Peter Müller, born in Germany in 1791, lived all the way to 1877, primarily a pastor by trade, but he found some time to write music, including this quintet. This is a wind quintet. And it is his third in the key of A major. It's going to be played for us here by the Richards Wind Quintet. We'll hear the concluding minuet and allegro.

Music of German composer Peter Müller, played by the Richards Wind Quintet, here on SPR Classical on this Thursday morning in the month of June. I'm Jim Tevenin, and I'm delighted that you have chosen us to take along with you on whatever your tasks might be this morning. I do hope that things are going well for you. Nice day out there in terms of the weather. Not too hot, not too cold, kind of a almost in the Goldilocks zone here. And again, hope you're enjoying this day. Let's have a little bit more music to enjoy as we go through it. This is from a fairly recent album by the Neve Piano Trio. It's called In Her Hands, and it features three trios by three women composers across a couple of centuries, the earliest being Clara Schumann, and then a relatively unknown composer, Dora Pejacevic. And the piece that we're going to hear by a fairly well-known French composer, Cécile Chaminade, who lived from 1857 to 1944. This is a relatively early work, her Opus 2, number 34, written in 1886. And it's in the three movements. It's going to be played for us again by the Neve Piano Trio.

The trio number 2, the opus 34 of composer Cécile Chaminade, played by the Neve Piano Trio, Anna Williams, the violin, Mikhail Veselov, cello, and Ari Nakamura, piano, here on SPR Classical, music for a Thursday morning in the month of June. Early in the month of June. Hope it's been a good month so far for you, and it holds promise of doing nothing but getting better as it moves along. We'll try to make your morning go better to get us up to the time for Michael Milam to be in with the Guitar Hour program. And we're going to turn to Jean Sibelius and listen to just a wonderful tone poem, wonderful piece of orchestral writing, Tapiola, part of his series of pieces that were based on the mythic background of Finland, on just the Finland and the Finnish people. This is the, speaking of Finland, the Finnish Radio Symphony Orchestra, led by Jukka-Pekka Saraste. Music of Jean Sibelius.

widespread they stand, the Northland's dusky forests, ancient, mysterious, brooding, savage dreams. Within them dwells the forest's mighty god, and wood sprites in the gloom weave magic secrets. In sum, that's the tone poem, Tapiola, celebration of Finnish mythology, specifically in the forest god Tapio. The performance there by the Finnish Radio Symphony Orchestra, led by Juha-Pekka Saraste, here on SPR Classical. To take us to the top of the hour, something entirely different, with a little bit of storm and stress there, well, let's just remedy that with a piece by Ari Barak Fischer, his Romance for Cello and Piano. Our cellist is Warren Haggerty, pianist Orly Shaham.

And we are in the middle of an all Dusan Bogdanovic set for the first half of the Guitar Hour here on SPR. You heard just up immediately preceding Folia Variations 2022. For those that are familiar with Pumping Nylon, Scott Tennant, and USC, there's a little quote from a piece called Chant by Brian Hitt in there, almost certainly intentional since they would have worked together at University of Southern California at the time Dusan was there. Previous to that, Rossignol, the Passerine Bird, famous for its song, for its beautiful melodic voice, guitarist Daniele Rossi. There's a nice play in words there, and she is the voice we're listening to. Rossignol was ballad, passacaglia, and allegro, three short movements. We'll move forward with the same composer, same guitarist, Lux e Umbra, by Richard Carice.

0: Guitarist Daniela Rossi played that music of Dusan Bogdanovic. Looks at Umbra, Five Richer Cars. And nice album and nice selections of music there. Played by Daniela Rossi here on the Guitar Hour on SPR Classical.
1: 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We'll see you there.
0: Hope to see you at lots of farmers markets this coming summer. Michael.
2: We'll be turning now to Brian Johansson, obviously no stranger to the Guitar Hour, been a guest here, and we've had lots of his music on the show of late. We'll have more music going in the future, and the reason being is Brian was kind enough to send me his entire catalog, you know, some 16 CDs, and I have to mention that very cleverly packed them in fun-sized bags of Cheetos, so I've been handing out Cheetos bags around the station here in SPR today, courtesy of Brian Johansson. It's kind of a solution that only comes from people who are brilliant enough to be that quirky.
0: And now everybody wants to be your friend, right?
2: And everybody wants to be your friend. I was more excited about the CDs than the Cheetos, but the Cheetos were a nice little side surprise. Johansson obviously directed the studies at Portland State University from 1977 to 2015. He's a performer himself, both, you know, chamber, quartet, and as a soloist. And we're going to be listening to a little bit of all of that. First up, a duo with Hamilton Heifetz, a cellist. We'll be listening to two works off of an album called Lizard Music and Other Arias, a 2005 recording. And, of course, the other aria will be Hector Villalobos.

very famous aria. That's the first tune we'll listen to. Everybody will recognize that. And then we'll, of course, have to listen to the title cut with a title like Lizard Music. We have to explore what that would sound like. Are we talking geckos or komodos? The guitar and cello can encompass it all. One movement, but three parts: allegro, andante, espressivo, and allegro. So again, some Villa-Lobos, and then Brian Johansson's Lizard's Music, played by the composer himself with his friend Hamilton Heifetz and cello.

0: music of composer virtuoso Brian Johansson. From his album Lizard Music with cellist Hamilton Heifetz, we heard up front the aria Bacchanus Bursillaris, Hector Villalobos, and then we just heard Lizard Music, a very interesting piece of music. I think Jim Morrison would approve.
1: I heard the lizard kind of scampering away in the very closing measures of that piece.
0: I'll have, next time I talk to Brian, I'm going to have to ask, you know, specifically how many lizards and of what variety. Interesting stuff. That's his chamber side, and we'll explore that more in the coming months as we, you know, get into the fall. But I'm going to turn to Brian Johansson, the soloist. You know, in addition to, you know, his composition, which is well known for, he can play some guitar. It's just absolutely lovely touch. So from a solo album, I Dreamed About You Last Night, a 2006 recording. This is all work of Brian Johansson. And we have time for a couple of short pieces. The first is

0: Three pieces by composer Brian Johansson, played by guitarist Brian Johansson. Common Ground, I Dreamed About You Last Night, and The Philosopher's Song from The Philosopher and the Fly. Fine stuff, Michael. Thank you for the programming today.
1: Always a pleasure to share this music. Great people, great players, great composers all. I should mention that those were all probably world premiere recordings. Daniela Rossi, all that stuff was written for her. And then Brian playing his own stuff, he's probably the first person to do it. So,
0: all right. Very good. Any events to fill us in on here?
1: The most noteworthy thing is next Wednesday, the Kendall Yards Night Market. One of the things that's new is putting solo acts on the other end of the market close to SPR. So I'll be playing on the patio of New Love at 6 p.m., just a single act, solo guitar, singer-songwriters. There's somebody every Wednesday, but on Wednesday the 10th, that'll be me.
0: All right. Well, let's go out with a little bit more of the Brian Johansson music. Have you got one of his preludes?
1: We have just enough time to sneak in Michael Partington, close friend of everybody, from his 24 preludes. I do not believe we've ever listened to prelude number 18, Allegro Legato. Let's have a listen.

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0: So often when Joaquin Rodrigo wrote a piece for guitar, it often was premiered by all of the Romeros or one of the family, the royal family, as they were called, of the classical guitar. Here's Concerto for a Festival. It's played by Pepe Romero and the Academy, led by Neville Mariner.

0: Stuart Goodyear performing a transcription of Spanish Dance from The Nutcracker by Tchaikovsky. Thanks for your company today. I really appreciate it. I'm Lynn Morfel.
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3: This is a piece that Mozart wrote on incredibly short notice in the spring of 1784. He finished the music just 2 days before the concert. Happily, the musicians learned it super quickly and played it beautifully. After the premiere, Mozart wrote a letter to his father saying, "I consider it to be the best thing I've written in my life." From APM American Public Media, this is Performance Today. I'm Valerie Kaler. The Quintet for Piano and Winds by Mozart. We'll hear it from a concert at the Round Top Festival Institute in Round Top, Texas, ahead on PT. Horn player Sarah Willis has combined her love for Mozart with her love for Cuban dance. She's recorded 3 Mozart and Mambo albums with the Havana Lyceum Orchestra. For her 2nd album, she asked 6 young Cuban composers to write a horn concerto, each based on a dance. Willis thinks of the suite as a whole, as a map of Cuba and its musical heritage. From Matanzas on the northern coast comes a dance called Guaguancó, and this piece by Wilma Alba Cal is Guaguancó Sencillo, a simple Guaguancó.

Wagwanko Senseo by Wilma Alba Kahl. Sarah Willis played solo horn with the Havana Lyceum Orchestra. Mozart Quintet, later this hour. From APM American Public Media, this is Performance Today. I'm Valerie Kaler. Glad to have you along for today's musical adventures and discoveries. Sphinx Virtuosi, a vibrant chamber orchestra that performs without a conductor. This requires a great sense of unity and cohesion, of course, playing and moving and thinking as one organism. At the same time, the Sphinx Virtuosi would not be who they are without the 18 individual artists on stage, each adding their own unique musical voice to the conversation. Let's hear Sphinx Virtuosi play a piece that intentionally celebrates the vibrant spirit and individuality of each musician in the ensemble. Highlights from Impressions by Clarice Assad. We'll pick it up with Dança Brasileira.

0: The Sphinx Virtuosi totally locked in for that perpetual motion machine. That was a movement called Precision, and before that, Fusion, Danza Brasileira. Two movements from a larger piece called Impressions by Clarice Assad. Sphinx Virtuosi gave that concert at the Isabella Stewart Gardner Museum in Boston, Massachusetts. Clarice Assad is set to have a banner year. Multiple world premieres, including an orchestral work called Harry Houdini and a new piece for Eighth Blackbird, just to name a couple. She's also starting a two-year term as the composer-in-residence of the Oakland Symphony in California. Assad also plans to tour and perform all over the U.S., Brazil, and Europe. Looking forward to sharing all her musical adventures with you here on PT. In a moment, a Mozart favorite from Round Top. 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
0: We live in the era of the list. There are so many lists of what is best. Best restaurant, best books, best music of all time. What does that even mean? These are all very subjective lists, of course. Nothing wrong with that, I guess. Just feels important to me sometimes to remember that what's best for the person who wrote the list is not always what's best for you. Which leads me to this. Mozart heard the premiere of this next piece in 1784, and he called it the best thing I've written in my life. And anything Mozart said that about, I'll take 20 minutes to listen to. This is a quintet for the unusual lineup of piano and four winds, oboe, clarinet, bassoon, and French horn. Let's hear it played by five all-star musicians at the Round Top Festival Institute in Round Top, Texas. A performance of Mozart's quintet for piano and winds.

Mozart wrote that quintet on incredibly short notice for a concert at the Imperial Court Theater in Vienna in the spring of 1784. He finished the music in typical Mozart fashion just 2 days before the concert. Apparently, the musicians learned it super quickly, though, and played it beautifully. After the premiere, Mozart wrote a letter to his dad and said, "I think it might be the best thing I've ever written in my life." It's the Quintet for Piano and Winds by Mozart. We heard it from a concert at the Round Top Festival Institute in Round Top, Texas. Nicholas Stovall, oboe. Jason Schaefer, clarinet. Kristen Wolfe Jensen, bassoon. Kate Caliendo, French horn. And Victor Valkov, piano. You can hear that Round Top Mozart again on the PT page. Our shows are archived for 30 days after broadcast as streaming audio on demand. 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

In a moment, sax and violins and viola and cello and maybe another dad joke. 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

Benjamin Britten grew up to be one of the great English composers of the 20th century, but I want to take you back to when he was a supremely confident young man. In 1932, Britten was 18 years old, and he'd been a student at the Royal College of Music in London already for 2 years. He'd gotten a scholarship at the age of 16. Now, the Royal College of Music is rather revered, considered to be among the top conservatories on the planet. But the teenage Benjamin Britten felt like

the Fantasy Quartet Opus 2 by Benjamin Britten. He wrote that piece for oboe and strings for a chamber music competition. He'd won the previous year's competition with another fantasy, that one for string quintet. The oboe and string fantasy did not take home the prize, but it did get its world premiere on BBC Radio. Not too shabby for a teenager. I mentioned that Benjamin Britten wrote it for oboe and strings. The version we just heard featured Stephen Banks playing saxophone instead of oboe, with violinist Olivia Sohn, violist Ayane Kozasa, and cellist Christopher Costanza. That concert was at the Dock Street Theater in Charleston, South Carolina. It was part of Spoleto Festival USA's Bank of America Chamber Music Series. Broadcasts from the Spoleto Festival are made possible by Bank of America, the ETV Endowment of South Carolina, and the John Covington and Robert Lukey Fund for the Performing Arts.

0: 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I'm Valerie Kaler. 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
0: This violin concerto is a virtuosic playground for the soloist. There's a super fun video of violinist Susie Park watching and narrating her own performance. You can feel the tension in her body language. Her breathing was shallow. She said her heart was racing. She described her thoughts so quickly, she could barely get them out. Match the orchestra. Ooh, clear articulation. And at one point, she said, quote, "Just go to town. Don't drop your bow." From APM, American Public Media, this is Performance Today. I'm Valerie Kaler. Susie Park plays Altar de Cuerda, a violin concerto by Gabriela Ortiz, later in this hour of Performance Today. Also on the way, a piano piece by Cécile Chaminade, arranged for saxophone quartet. After the death of her father, Chaminade had to really hustle to support herself and her mother. One of the ways she did this was by selling sheet music. Short salon pieces were big winners. From a suite, she wrote in 1897, six humorous pieces. This is Once Upon a Time.

Pianist Ivana Gavrich played Autrefois, Once Upon a Time, from Cécile Chaminade's 6 humorous pieces. Gavrich launched onto the classical music radar with her first album in 2010. We just heard a little something from her most recent recording called Throwback to Dance. More Chaminade ahead. From APM, American Public Media, this is Performance Today, taking you to concerts around the world. I'm Valerie Kaler. It began as a brief amusement for two hands. Cécile Chaminade wrote this toccata for piano in 1887. One person, two hands, one piano. But as the saying goes, many hands make light work. So let's expand it to 8 hands, 8 lungs, and 4 saxophones. Now it's even more playful, flitting through the air. Soprano saxophonist Roberto Campa made this arrangement for his group, the Cirrus Quartet, a toccata by Cécile Chaminade.

Cécile Chaminade wrote that toccata for solo piano in 1887. We just heard a version for four saxophones arranged by Roberto Campa. The Cirrus Quartet gave that concert in Interlochen, Michigan. Cirrus Quartet based in Ann Arbor, Michigan, and over the past few years they've won several major chamber music competitions. They love to play transcriptions of classical repertoire, like the toccata we just heard. And they're also enthusiastically commissioning new works as well. One of the brand new pieces on their programs this season celebrates the 2026 Lunar New Year. It's called, naturally, The Year of the Horse by Wenbin Liu. Looking forward to hearing more from this innovative ensemble, the Cirrus Quartet. In a moment, Tales from the Apocrypha. 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

Got a question for you. Which music would you put at the core of the classical music repertoire? Different people can have wildly different opinions about whose work is or should be in the canon, as we say. Same arguments happen in so many walks of life, theology and scripture included. For example, the Book of Judith. It is in the Catholic Bible, but not in the Protestant Bible. We're about to hear music by a composer named Baldassare Galuppi, lived in Venice in the 1700s. He was the head of music at a Catholic school. So he wrote a big oratorio inspired by the Book of Judith, a book that would have been in the Bible at his Catholic church. Here's the musical introduction, the Sinfonia, from Galuppi's oratorio Judith. The group Tempesta di Mare gave this concert in their hometown of Philadelphia.

The Symphonia from the Oratorio Judith, written in the 1760s by Baldassare Galuppi. The great American early music ensemble Tempesta di Mare gave that concert in their hometown of Philadelphia. After that introduction, the rest of the long oratorio had singers telling the story of Judith. In her Old Testament story, Judith is a Jewish widow. When the Assyrian army has her city under siege, she seduces the Assyrian general and kills him, thereby saving not just her own city, but the city of Jerusalem as well. The Book of Judith is part of the Old Testament in the Catholic Bible, not in the Protestant Bible, nor is it part of the Hebrew canon. In the 1760s, composer Baldassare Galuppi was head of music at St. Mark's, the Catholic Basilica in Venice, and he wrote a great deal of sacred music, including the oratorio we just heard from, inspired by the Book of Judith. In a moment, making an offering at the altar of strings.

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0: For Mexican composer Gabriela Ortiz, the altar is an inspiring concept. She considers an altar to be symbolic and spiritual and magical. In a creative sense, Ortiz says, it's a place to throw music into relief. Ortiz has written a series of pieces with connections to altars, including this violin concerto we're about to hear, called Altar de Cuerda, Altar of Strings. And I'd like to point out a moment at the beginning of the second movement. The wind section play tuned crystal glasses while the violin floats over the sound waves.

That movement, by the way, is called Open Song. It's a reference to the open-air chapels common in Mexican churches in the 1500s, which were, quote, built to catechize indigenous communities that were reluctant to go inside a temple. That second movement will be along in just about 10 minutes. Let's hear the entire piece. Altar de Cuerda, String Altar, or Altar of Strings, by Gabriela Ortiz. Susie Park is playing the solo violin, and Paolo Bortolameoli conducting the Minnesota Orchestra.

0: In that brief silence before the final notes, violinist Susie Park says she reminds herself that she's grounded to the earth. Then she and the orchestra launch into the final flourish. Music written in 2021 by Gabriela Ortiz, a violin concerto called Altar de Cuerda, or Altar of Strings. Susie Park played violin, and Paolo Borto Lamaioli conducted the Minnesota Orchestra in concert at Orchestra Hall in Minneapolis. After that concert, Susie Park and the Minnesota Orchestra shared a video of Park herself rewatching the performance and providing a running commentary of the last part of the music. In her eyes, the most difficult part of the work. It is fascinating watching her. The tension is palpable in her body language. She was short of breath, and at one point she said her heart was racing. Her thoughts were coming in so fast she could barely get them out. Match with this section of the orchestra. Have clear articulations. At one point she said, just go to town. Don't drop your bow. When it was all over, she let out a big sigh of relief and said it wasn't just all a weird fever dream. Stress aside, Park says it was an awesome experience to play such a great piece with an incredible orchestra. Altar de Cuerda by Gabriela Ortiz, Susie Park joining the Minnesota Orchestra. 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I'm Valerie Kaler. 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

This is the Composer's Datebook for June 4th. I'm John Burge. In the early years of the 20th century, a hauntingly beautiful piece of Grecian sculpture, the head of the goddess Aphrodite, was donated to the Boston Museum of Fine Art. There, it inspired this orchestral work by Boston composer George Whitefield Chadwick. Chadwick's symphonic tone poem, Aphrodite, was, in the words of the composer, an attempt to suggest in music the poetic and tragic scenes which may have passed before the sightless eyes of such a goddess. Chadwick composed this music during a holiday on Martha's Vineyard, inspired, he said, by the play of light and wind on the sea. It received its premiere at the Norfolk Festival in Connecticut on this date in 1912.

0: On today's date in 1999, at a summer music festival on the opposite coast of America, another musical work inspired by ancient Greece received its first performance. This music was entitled Five Images After Sappho, inspired by texts of the ancient Greek poetess Sappho and written for the remarkable voice of a modern American soprano, Dawn Upshaw. It was premiered at the Ojai Festival in California and was written by the Finnish composer and conductor, Esa-Pekka Salonen. Composer's Datebook is produced by APM, American Public Media, in conjunction with the American Composers Forum, reminding you that all music was once new.
1: Welcome to SPR Classical. I'm Henry McNulty. I'll be your host here in Spokane, live and local, for the next 3 hours. Thanks for joining me today. We're going to begin with where we started yesterday, as a matter of fact. If you happen to be here for that, we're working our way through the ballet Giselle by Adolphe Adam. It's a story of mistaken identities and magic and love lost, as you might imagine, from a romantic ballet, certainly one of the top examples of those from that era. We're going to begin with Act 2, which is where we left off last time. It's performed for us by Anatole Fistolari, conducting the London Symphony Orchestra.

0: We'll pause Act Two of Giselle in the same place that the London Symphony Orchestra did here on this album from Mercury Records. That was Act Two, Part One, as they called it. We're listening to this story of betrayal, and the phrase gives me the willies is in direct relation to this piece, possibly. The origin of that phrase isn't perfectly known, but one of the possibilities is these ghosts of young maidens known in this ballet as the Willies. That's one of the ghostly creatures that our eponymous Giselle becomes over the course of the story. We'll return to them in just a moment.
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0: And now, part two of Act Two of the ballet Giselle by Adolphe Adam. It's performed for us by the London Symphony Orchestra under Anatole Fistolari.

That was the conclusion of Act Two of Giselle. It was a 19th century tragic ballet. It featured and, in fact, was inspired by the Willies, as I mentioned before the piece, which were ghosts of betrayed young maidens, and one possible origin of the phrase gives me the Willies, although that is hotly debated online. Willies, in this instance, spelled W-I-L-I-S. Music of Adolphe Adam, with the London Symphony Orchestra being led by Anatole Fistolari. We're going to go next to music of Johann Christian Bach. This is part of his Opus 6 set of symphonies, of which there are six. This is the final one, in G minor, as performed by the Hanover Band under Anthony Halstead.

Symphony No. 6 in G minor, part of Opus 6 by Johann Christian Bach. It was performed for us there by the Hanover Band under Anthony Halstead. We're going to close out the 3 o'clock hour here with a little bit of Irving Berlin. This is from the album Get Happy by pianist Jenny Lin, consisting of virtuoso show tunes. This one in question is going to be Blue Skies.

0: Short and sweet, music of Irving Berlin, I mean to say, his Blue Skies, as performed for us by pianist Jenny Lin.
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0: SPR Classical is KSFC Spokane 91.9, KXJO St. Mary's 92.1, and KPPY Colville at 88.9. It's 4 o'clock. I'm Henry McNulty, your host here in Spokane. Before we get going with the music, I've got some more Holst coming up. Let's take a look at the arts calendar for Thursday, June 4th. First up, Jagged Little Pill, the musical, featuring the themes and raw emotions of Alanis Morissette's groundbreaking 1995 album of the same name. Jagged Little Pill examines the importance of empathy, authenticity, identity, and healing in the face of difficult realities. That's at 7:30 p.m. at Spokane Civic Theater, spokanecivictheater.com. 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And taking a look ahead, Cyber Opening Reception. A cypher is an informal gathering of rappers, beatboxers, and or dancers in a circle, improvising, freestyling, or taking turns showcasing skills. And Carl Richardson's collages are built upon themselves just as the lyrical composition of a freestyle rap is created. 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As promised, we're going to Gustav Holst. This is The Morning of the Year, a choral ballet. Oddly, it premiered as a BBC broadcast without sets or action or anything, really, except the music. Holst was trying to kill two commissions with one stone, and things got a little complicated. So there was another performance there that had more to do with the storytelling, not so much the first one. We're going to hear a performance by the Guildford Choral Society with the Philharmonia Orchestra led by Hilary Wetton.

the morning of the year, referring to the spring equinox. That was a choral ballet, as he called it, by Gustav Holst. A little bit similar in overall subject matter to something like The Rite of Spring, but without as much percussion or, shall we say, sacrifice. A much more pleasant piece overall. That was written in the year 1927. Was performed for us by the Guildford Choral Society with a Philharmonia Orchestra under Hilary Davin-Wetten. We're going next to Joseph Martin Krauss. This is an overture of his, which, among many other pieces, honored his great patron, Gustav III. Good to have friends in high places, and in fact, it seemed that Krauss was genuinely devastated by the loss of his patron, not only professionally, but also personally. He wrote a great number of things that were in commemoration of his passing as well. This is going to be performed for us by the Helsinki Baroque Orchestra under Apo Heikkinen.

0: An Overture Honoring King Gustav III by Josef Martin Krauss. That was the Helsinki Baroque Orchestra, as led by Apo Häkkinen. You're listening to SPR Classical. I'm Henry McNulty.
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0: Visit spr.careasy.org. We're going next to another ballet, this one full of familiar tunes. That's in large part because it is a medley of sorts. It's pulled from various operettas by Jacques Offenbach. That was done by Manuel Rosenthal for this ballet version. Also some quotations from The Tales of Hoffmann, which was Offenbach's opera. It pulls all of that together into a very Paris-themed piece. The work is Gaîté Parisienne. We're going to hear it performed here by Antal Durante, conducting the Minneapolis Symphony Orchestra.

0: Gaîté Parisienne, music of Jacques Offenbach, a ballet constructed from his various operettas, including the famous Can-Can music from Orpheus in the Underworld. That was Antal Doradi leading the Minneapolis Symphony Orchestra. 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That's KSFC Spokane 91.9, KXJO St. Mary's 92.1, and KPPY Colville at 88.9. 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
0: It's 5 o'clock. I'm Henry McNulty, your host here for the next hour, leading up to 6 p.m. and exploring music with Bill McLaughlin. We're going to start off the hour with music of Frédéric Chopin. 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